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14: A Better Life with Dr. Sanjay Gupta.
15: Breast cancer is the most common cancer among women in the world. And according to a new study out of the University of Washington School of Medicine, an estimated 3.5 million cases a year are expected by 2050. Now, the good news is we've gotten so much better at screening, earlier detection, and cutting-edge treatments in many countries, including here in the United States. But even here in America, black women have a death rate from breast cancer that is 40% higher than white women, a disparity that exists despite our world-class treatment infrastructure. So what can you do to lower your risk? Eat less red meat? Try your best to manage your blood sugar and your weight? Exercise is really important. Cut back on drinking, quit smoking. And remember this, you should start getting mammograms. At what age? 40. That's when you should start. I'm Dr. Sanjay Gupta, helping you live a better life.
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10: A Better Life with Dr. Sanjay Gupta.
11: Breast cancer is the most common cancer among women in the world. And according to a new study out of the University of Washington School of Medicine, an estimated 3.5 million cases a year are expected by 2050. Now, the good news is we've gotten so much better at screening, earlier detection, and cutting-edge treatments in many countries, including here in the United States. But even here in America, Black women have a death rate from breast cancer that is 40% higher than white women, a disparity that exists despite our world-class treatment infrastructure. So what can you do to lower your risk? Eat less red meat? Try your best to manage your blood sugar and your weight? Exercise is really important. Cut back on drinking, quit smoking. And remember this, you should start getting mammograms. At what age? 40. That's when you should start. I'm Dr. Sanjay Gupta, helping you live a better life.
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14: Making sure your kids get enough sleep. It's one of the most important things you can do for them as a parent, and yet it's often overlooked. Not only does sleep in the early years set the stage for mental and physical health, it also creates the foundation for how one sleeps later in life. That's according to the National Sleep Foundation. Now, that organization recommends 14 to 17 hours a night for newborns, 12 to 15 for infants, 11 to 14 for toddlers, 10 to 13 for preschoolers, and 9 to 11 for school-aged children. When it's age appropriate, start by talking to your kids about why sleep is important. It helps their body grow, helps their brains learn, helps their mood stay steady. Don't underestimate the importance of a routine. You can even narrate what you're doing step by step to help them along the way. I'm Dr. Sanjay Gupta, helping you live a better life.
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9: Have you ever noticed that you mostly breathe through one nostril at a time? Even when you're not sick, even when your allergies aren't bothering you. The body actually switches the dominant nostril as frequently as every 2 hours while we're awake. That's according to Adam Taylor, an anatomy professor at Lancaster University in the UK. This alternating cycle is automatic. It's regulated subconsciously by the hypothalamus and the brain, he said. Your body does this to give each nostril a chance to rest and repair so they don't get too dried out, which could make it easier for pathogens and inflammation to cause damage. Now, Taylor also said studies suggest the left nostril may be more dominant, and when the right nostril is dominant, the body is in a more alert or even stressed state. Who knew? Pretty fascinating stuff. I'm Dr. Sanjay Gupta, helping you live a better life.
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17: A Better Life with Dr. Sanjay Gupta.
18: If you are struggling with substance abuse, alcohol, pills, whatever it may be, first of all, it's nothing to be ashamed of. We know addiction is a brain disease, and we also know getting into recovery can be tough. Also, in case this helps, I want to tell you about a new study at a Harvard School of Public Health, which found that spiritual belief, the idea of a steady religious practice, had a protective effect from addiction. Experts we talked to told us there were probably a few reasons why this might be the case. Number one, excessive drug and alcohol use would not be the norm in a religious community, and people want to fit in. Two, a belief in a higher power provides people with hope and solace, great foils for addiction. And three, and I think there's some merit to this, regular attendance in a faith community also provides connection. Just like in AA, camaraderie and social support is often what you need. I'm Dr. Sanjay Gupta, helping you live a better life.

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9: A Better Life with Dr. Sanjay Gupta.
10: If you are struggling with substance abuse, alcohol, pills, whatever it may be, first of all, it's nothing to be ashamed of. We know addiction is a brain disease, and we also know getting into recovery can be tough. Also, in case this helps, I want to tell you about a new study out of Harvard School of Public Health, which found that spiritual belief, the idea of a steady religious practice, had a protective effect from addiction. Experts we talked to told us there were probably a few reasons why this might be the case. Number one, excessive drug and alcohol use would not be the norm in a religious community, and people want to fit in. Two, a belief in a higher power provides people with hope and solace, great foils for addiction. And three, and I think there's some merit to this, regular attendance in a faith community also provides connection. Just like in AA, camaraderie and social support is often what you need. I'm Dr. Sanjay Gupta, helping you live a better life.
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13: How often do you stop to wonder whether you should share something that's revealing, maybe even embarrassing, with a partner, a friend, or even your boss? In her new book called Revealing, The Underrated Power of Oversharing, behavioral scientist Leslie John says doing just that can help you deepen relationships that are vital to your life. We need people to trust us in order to get things like love, friendship, and career success. That's what she told us. When you make yourself vulnerable by revealing something sensitive, it does make other people trust you. In turn, when you ask someone to reveal something about themselves, showing that interest will generally lead someone to like you more. Why? Because people like to be asked about themselves, she says. It also signals that they are discriminating and choosy, but in a good way. I'm Dr. Sanjay Gupta, helping you live a better life.
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13: A colleague of mine was telling me the other day about how their Instagram feed is filled with videos, most of them kind of funny, about how grandparents and friends tend to bulldoze new parents out of the way to get to see their baby. As a dad of three daughters, I know how life really does become all about them the moment those kids are born. But I also know parents are still people too who need their own attention beyond being mom or dad. And moms, in particular in those early years, can feel especially invisible in the eyes of other people. So what can you do to stop contributing to what is known as maternal invisibility? Women we spoke to said these two things were the most helpful. When people stopped to ask how they could best support them, number one, or when they took the initiative to handle certain tasks that obviously needed to be done. I'm Dr. Sanjay Gupta, helping you live a better life.

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20: Colleague of mine was telling me the other day about how their Instagram feed is filled with videos, most of them kind of funny, about how grandparents and friends tend to bulldoze new parents out of the way to get to see their baby. As a dad of three daughters, I know how life really does become all about them the moment those kids are born. But I also know parents are still people, too, who need their own attention beyond being mom or dad. And moms, in particular in those early years, can feel especially invisible in the eyes of other people. So what can you do to stop contributing to what is known as maternal invisibility? Women we spoke to said these two things were the most helpful. When people stopped to ask how they could best support them, number one, or when they took the initiative to handle certain tasks that obviously needed to be done. I'm Dr. Sanjay Gupta, helping you live a better life.
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12: 20 years ago, the average attention span was about 2.5 minutes. Today, it's just 47 seconds. Pretty disconcerting. That's according to new research out of UC Irvine. But really, this isn't our fault, at least not entirely. We can blame technology and the world around us. Attention, it turns out, is not an unlimited resource. You only have so much of it to give. Start paying more attention to what times of the day you seem to be at your mental peak. Try to knock out the more complicated stuff during that time. It's also important to take breaks every so often so you can more easily lock in when you're trying to concentrate. One expert said, even trying to visualize where you want to end your day with everything all wrapped up or with tons left to do, that can act as a real motivator. I'm Dr. Sanjay Gupta, helping you live a better life.
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1: I don't know if you were looking at me or not. 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

7989 Nash Icon. Welcome to Thursday. I was just looking at the forecast. The forecast says, it says cloudy and showers and 70 today. And I'm like, well, it's sunny. There's very few clouds. I looked at the radar and I don't see any rain. So I don't know. I'll take the temperature we got now, which is like in the 60s without any rain so far. Lots to talk about. We've got the keyword for our flyaway, the Bourbon Festival. I'll tell you more about that coming up. Red Sox won. Woo Sox are playing well. What's going on? I may not have anything to complain about. Give me time. It's a four-hour show. Thomas Rhett and Jordan Davis. Ain't a bad life. It's 98.9 Nash Icon. It's Keith. Didn't

0: Nash Icon Morning Show till 10 o'clock. It's Keith Stevens. That sun is very bright right now. When I was coming in on 290 eastbound, I'm like, whoa, sunglasses and that visor thing. And of course, that wasn't slowing anybody down. So, all right, Bourbon and Beyond. This is the world's largest bourbon, food, and music festival taking place in Louisville, Kentucky, coming up in September, featuring such artists as Chris Stapleton, Casey Musgraves, Hootie and the Blowfish. We'll get you there. Five-night hotel stay. $1,500 in cash you spend as you see fit. This is a heck of a flyaway. First keyword for today, it's Misty. Misty. 95819, good until 9 o'clock. Let's see what's going on. Speaking of traffic.
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2: No major delays as you travel through Worcester on 290 East. Right now, you're doing fine from College Square to Shrewsbury Street. 395 moving along without a major delay between Webster and Worcester. You're looking good on 146 North Turnpike to 290. 190 seems to be problem-free right now from Route 12 to Gold Star Boulevard. You're doing fine on Route 20 through Worcester. Pike East is getting busier through Framingham. I'm Jack.
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10: 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Will it be 92 degrees or more on July 4th at the Worcester Airport? 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Just buy during the promotion and watch the temperature on July 4th at the Worcester Airport. If it's 92 degrees or higher at the Worcester Airport, you don't pay. 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From May 15th through May 31st, every qualifying purchase could be 100% free if the temperature reaches 92 degrees or more at the Worcester Airport on July 4th. Percy's, take the chance and beat the heat.
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0: Morgan Wallen at 98.9, Nash Icon, the Nash Icon Morning Show till 10 o'clock. It's supposed to be cloudy today with showers. I know it's like I'm reading somebody else's forecast, but speaking of somebody else's, it was like somebody else's team on the field last night at Fenway Park. Your Red Sox winners, 8-0. All kinds of hits. I think at one point they had 14 singles before they hit a home run in the towards the end of the game. But the pitching was good. Hitting was good. Unfortunately, today there's a great pitching matchup between Peyton Tolley, formerly of the Woo Sox, of course, and Chris Sale, formerly of the Red Sox, and briefly Woo Sox. That was one of the biggest days ever in the history of Polar Park when he came to town. Anyway, it's a 4 o'clock game today for some reason, one of the getaway days. And your Woo Sox bats hot, too. Here's the point yesterday. They won the game itself 8-1.
1: 3-2 pitch. Swinging a ground ball pulled fair down the third base line that just hugged the chalk and hopped over the bag. Two runs will score as Siegler comes in. Campbell motoring in behind him. It's a two-run double for Vinny Capra. And the Woo Sox breaking things open here in the third. They now lead 5-1.
0: I like the breaking things open. Still playing tonight on the road. Game time tonight, 6:45 for the pregame. 7:05 first pitch with Jim Kane and Alex Jensen here on Nash.
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3: 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If you're traveling on 395, you're picking up company between Cudworth Road and Webster and Route 20 in Auburn. 190 looking pretty good through Lancaster and Sterling. Increasing amounts of volume on Route 20 through Grafton and Worcester. Pike East is busy. 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I'm Jackie.
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5: 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Will it be 92 degrees or more on July 4th at the Worcester Airport? 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If it's 92 degrees or higher at the Worcester Airport, you don't pay. 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From May 15th through May 31st, every qualifying purchase could be 100% free if the temperature reaches 92 degrees or more at the Worcester Airport on July 4th. Percy's, take the chance and beat the heat.
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Florida Georgia Line, it's 98.9 Nash Icon. I'm Keith Stevens. Don't forget later today, the A-Web, as I like to call it, Adam Webster, with more tickets to go see the Brothers Osborne, which I believe the tickets for that show are almost goodbye. They're gone. Love the tickets for you for the show in June. IndianRanch.com to grab yours.

0: 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It's the Nash Icon Morning Show till 10 o'clock. We'll check out your traffic here in just a second. So, AI, I have to tell you guys, pretty much everywhere. You know where it's going now? It's going into tarot card reading. I don't know why I'm playing the Harry Potter theme, but that's the best I got for the show. Fortune tellers want to manage uncertainty, generate multiple interpretations of the same spread. I don't know what that means. And speed up a process that can take an hour or more. So apparently, they're saying that they want tarot card readers want to speed up the process for more volume. Get them in, get them out. So, yes, AI is everywhere. So let's check out your traffic right here. I'm going to play some Quidditch. Is that what they call it? Yeah, there you go.
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2: There is a crash on the Turnpike eastbound. It's at 495 in the median in Hopkinton. After that, you've got delays all the way to the Weston Barracks. Heavy and slow right now on 290 East between Solomon Pond Road and 495. 146, busier. Vernon Hill to 290. 395, you've got some company through Oxford. 190, still looking pretty good through Lancaster and Sterling. I'm Jackie.
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0: Well, enjoy it today if you're planning your menu. It is National Hamburger Day, which means I will scroll Instagram and Twitter and my email to see who's giving out free stuff today in Burgerland. Or maybe I'll make a smash burger tonight. Nah, that's a lot. That's messy. Let somebody else do it. So, Blake Shelton coming up a couple minutes away. Riley Green and Change My Mind. It's Nash. It's Keith.
1: If you showed up, I wouldn't let you in.

0: And I'm watching the Red Sox game last night, and Blake is on one of those TV commercials. I had to see it like three times to figure out what he was selling. Those car shield things. So, anyway, mainly cloudy today. Hold on. Yeah, still sunny out there, but they're saying cloudy. And around 70 today. I think they're going to get that part right. So, what else is going on? A shout out to all you guys posting those pictures. I did this. My kids are both out of high school now. But I'm always blown away when you guys post those pictures on Facebook of your child's first day of kindergarten and the last day of high school. It is like amazing. And if you have kids that age, you can relate to this one. You don't think it's going to go by quick. And then it does. And all of a sudden, your kids are adults. I had my daughter went down to Florida yesterday, and I'm like, I just dropped her off at Logan. You know, she's 21. Off you go. First time your kid gets on a plane, you're like tracking every single thing. Now it's like, yeah, just text me when you get your bag.
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2: A crash on the Pike East in the left median at 495. Another crash in the left lane after the Westboro Service Plaza. This is in the crash backup. You're slow on 290 East. College Square to Shrewsbury Street. Solomon Pond Road to 495. Busy on 146 North. Vernon Hill to 290. A lot more company now on Route 20 through Worcester. 395 packing in some volume through Webster and Auburn. I'm Jackie.
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4: 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Will it be 92 degrees or more on July 4th at the Worcester Airport? 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If it's 92 degrees or higher at the Worcester Airport, you don't pay. 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Percy's, take the chance and beat the heat.
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0: Nash Icon, the Nash Icon Morning Show till 10 o'clock today, and then Dave O'Gara will be here. Good day. Good day to have your little lunch there on the Mercantile Plaza. I now see people sunning themselves. Here we go, here we go, here we go. I also noticed this morning when I was coming in, besides the fact that the sun being up, you know, by down by Mezcal and everything, and I'm sitting at that intersection as I'm coming in to do the show this morning, and sunrise now is like 5:12 or something in that range, and it is amazing the difference in your mood. You come here in February, same time, it's dark, there's snow patches. Today it's like the sun is out. You know, sunset tonight is what is it, 8:14? It's only about 15 minutes before the longest day of the year, so it's all good. Your Worcester Red Sox winners last night, yesterday morning, excuse me, correction, playing tonight on the road. 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
2: Pockets of congestion right now on 290 East. Hope Ave to Shrewsbury Street and Solomon Pond Road to 495. Busy on 146 North Vernon Hill to 290. 395, you've got volume between the state line and Auburn. You're looking pretty good on 190 through Holden and West Boylston. A lot of volume on Route 20 through Grafton and Worcester. There is a left lane crash on the Pike East after the Westboro Service Plaza. I'm Jackie Murray.
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Yeah, that is our flyaway to that amazing music festival. It's got food included in Bourbon, Louisville, Kentucky in September. First one today, Misty, M-I-S-T-Y, 95819. That one is good until 9 o'clock.

0: Holmes. What we call it, the early days. I guess we could. It's 98.9 Nash Icon. It's Keith Stevens. Hope you guys are having a good morning so far. It's already Thursday. Thank you, Memorial Day weekend. What else is going on? Adam Webster this afternoon. You got the full show going on because the WooSox start a little bit later. He'll be on today at his normal time slot, 3 to 7, and he's got your tickets. These tickets are pretty much gone. I saw the low ticket alert from the folks at Indian Ranch, so that may have been, you know, those last tickets may be goodbye. He's got tickets this afternoon for the Brothers Osborne. I should probably tell you the show. That would be super helpful. Coming to Indian Ranch for the first time on Friday, June 12th. Going to be a great season. The shows keep on coming. You can grab your tickets and all the rest of the shows. The details, IndianRanch.com. For the free ones today, Adam, after 3.
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2: You're heavy and slow on 290 East, Auburn Street to Shrewsbury Street, Solomon Pond Road to 495. Busy through Hopkinton on 495 North, West Main Street to the Pike. Heavy and slow on 146 North, Vernon Hill to 290. They've cleared the crash on the Pike East after the Westboro Service Plaza. Delays after that stretch from Route 9 to the Weston Barracks, and again from 95 to Newton. I'm Jack.
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4: 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From May 15th through May 31st, every qualifying purchase could be 100% free if the temperature reaches 92 degrees or more at the Worcester Airport on July 4th. 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

9 Nash Icon. It's Keith Stevens. The forecast slightly tweaked to sun and clouds and maybe a shower this afternoon. Before it was cloudy and showers, and I just looked over my shoulders. That song was running out. I'm like, there's pretty much all still blue sky. About 70 today. Woo Sox taking on Scranton. That is the AAA franchise of your New York Yankees. The New York Yankees. 7:05 tonight from Scranton, PA, and then back to Polar Park next Tuesday. Speaking of baseball, and we're about a day out, want to wish best of luck to Holy Cross playing in the Austin Regional tomorrow, taking on Texas. Yes, that Texas. Tomorrow, and I believe it's on the SEC Network. If you happen to have that one,

0: Little Texas at 98.9, Nash Icon. It's Keith Stevens, the Nash Icon Morning Show till 10 o'clock. And then Dave O'Garrett coming up with your commercial-free lunch. Last hour, we were talking about tarot card readers are now using AI. Another headline, Japanese robot wolves. Boy, we really are getting into the time of the Jetsons. Now in Japan, apparently people are turning to a robot wolf. This is combining LEDs, sound emitters, and movable limbs. Yes, robot wolves are being used to scare bears away. I guess they've been having some bear attacks in Japan. They're also trying to protect farms. Another quoting here, human-occupied areas. Yes, the days of the scarecrows are long gone.
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2: Heavy and slow on 290 East, Auburn Street to Shrewsbury Street, and again from Solomon Pond Road to 495. A crash coming in, it's in Hopkinton on 495 North after West Main Street. You're going to stay slow to the turnpike. On 146 North, you're busy, Vernon Hill to 290. They've cleared the crash on the Pike East after the Westboro Service Plaza. Right now, you've got delays from Route 9 to the Weston Barracks and 95 to Newton. I'm Jackie Murray.
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0: That is Russell Dickerson, 98.9 Nash Icon, the Nash Icon Morning Show, going till 10 o'clock. Sunshine right now, about 64. Nice morning to go get your steps in. You are not going to be able to miss the World Cup unless you leave, I don't know, planet Earth for a couple of weeks. Yeah, it starts now in less than 2 weeks. I believe opening games are in Mexico, but Gillette has their first game on that Saturday, which I believe is June 13th. My girlfriend works down at Gillette Stadium area. Gillette Stadium is now known as Boston Stadium because of the right stuff. But we're talking about some stuff going on with watch parties and bars going to try to extend their hours because some of the games, there's one game that they play in Vancouver that starts at midnight, so there is going to be all, you are literally going to be soccer 24/7 on the news, especially because we have one of the venues coming up in just a couple weeks. But as a soccer fan, I'm very excited. I just won't go anywhere near Gillette.
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2: Your usual delays for this morning's commute. 290 East, busy. Hope Ave to Shrewsbury Street. Again, Solomon Pond Road to 495. 495 North is busy from 85 in Milford to the Turnpike. Along the way at mile marker 56.6, there is a crash after West Main Street. Busy on 146 North, Vernon Hill to 290, and then you've got heavy pockets of delay on the Pike East from Route 9 to Fenway. I'm Jack.
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Nash Icon, 9 o'clock hour, the second national keyword for that Bourbon and Beyond Flyaway. This is the world's largest bourbon food and music festival. Chris Stapleton and Casey Musgraves, so many more going to be there. Next keyword after 9.

0: Jason Aldean, there's Whiskey Drank, 98.9, Nash Icon. It's Keith Stevens, Dave O'Garrick today at 10 o'clock. He's got your commercial-free lunch hour coming up at noon. It's like a good day to have your lunch outside. And then a full AWeb show at his regularly scheduled time as the AWeb show bounces around a little bit because of the WooSox games and their start times. But today, 3 to 7, and more tickets. I know these tickets, I'm trying to get them, are pretty much gone through Indian Rash. Talking about the Brothers Osborne show on Friday, June 12th. Getting rolling with a brand new season. IndianRanch.com for your tickets. 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
2: Your usual delays for this morning's commute. 290 East, busy. Hope Ave to Shrewsbury Street. Again, Solomon Pond Road to 495. 495 North is busy from 85 in Milford to the Turnpike. Along the way at mile marker 56.6, there is a crash after West Main Street. Busy on 146 North, Vernon Hill to 290. And then you've got heavy pockets of delay on the Pike East from Route 9 to Fenway. I'm Jack.
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12: We've talked a lot about measles over the past year, but mumps has largely flown under the radar, even though it's been making a bit of a comeback as well. That's because fewer people are getting the MMR vaccine, which stands for measles, mumps, and rubella. The vaccine's been around for decades. It is effective. It is safe. What makes mumps outbreaks difficult to contain is that symptoms usually don't appear for 2 to 3 weeks after someone's been exposed. And that can make it hard to pin down where that exposure took place. And someone who is infected can transmit the virus to someone else before they are symptomatic. If you get sick, which could manifest like a run-of-the-mill respiratory virus or the telltale swelling of your cheeks and jaw, all you can really do at that point is to treat the symptoms and also isolate yourself so you don't infect anyone else. I'm Dr. Sanjay Gupta, helping you live a better life.
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And she has a new album coming out in July. Shania 98.9 National Icon. Also, she is going to be the opening act for the Wembley shows to start next month for one Harry Styles, who just finished playing in Amsterdam. 12 shows, all sold out. It's Tucker Wetmore at Nash.

0: Carrie Underwood at 98.9 Nash Icon. All right, let me give it to you. The second national keyword for this very cool flyaway. It is called Bourbon and Beyond. The world's largest bourbon food and music festival takes over Louisville. That would be in Kentucky, for those of you geographically challenged, in September. I see artists like Chris Stapleton's going to be there. Dave Matthews Band. Awesome. Casey Musgraves, Hootie and the Blowfish. And many, many more. And this is like multiple days of VIP passes. So this will be quite the Instagram photo story opportunity. Second one today is Fray. F-R-A-Y. 95819. Make sure you get that to the special number. Fray 95819. Good until 12 noon today.
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2: Here's how your ride looks right now. 290 East is busy. College Square to Shrewsbury Street. 495 North, busy. West Main Street to the Turnpike. Slow on 146 North. Vernon Hill to 290. Still dealing with some pockets of delay on Route 20 through Grafton and Worcester. 395 looking pretty good through Auburn and Oxford. If you're traveling on the Turnpike eastbound, delays now stretch from the Natick service area to 95. I'm Jack.
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7: 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Will it be 92 degrees or more on July 4th at the Worcester Airport? 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If it's 92 degrees or higher at the Worcester Airport, you don't pay. 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
15: People have started using AI for all sorts of things, but I cannot think of an area where the stakes are higher than your health. First of all, I'll tell you this. I know doctors who have cracked some seemingly impossible cases with the help of AI, so it can be a powerful tool. But AI can also hallucinate, provide bad advice, and be just as confident when it does that. If you do decide to plug any personal medical information into one of these chatbots, you should know that while the companies that created them have robust privacy protections in place, they are not bound by HIPAA, like your healthcare provider is. Whatever the advice presented to you, take it with a degree of healthy skepticism. Always get a second opinion. And remember, if you ever experience concerning symptoms, skip the AI consult and head straight to the ER. I'm Dr. Sanjay Gupta, helping you live a better life.
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0: 98.9 Nash Icon. It's Keith Stevens. Hope you guys are having a good morning so far. It's good to know in a world of AI and ChatGPT that some things that happen in life do not change. My sister has a couple of twin boys who are 12, and now she kind of knows my schedule, not to exactly when I go to bed, but last night I get a text, like, I'm literally getting into bed last night. It's like, I don't know, I tried to get into bed last night, like, 9:30 after the Red Sox game, and I get a text. You got a certain picture of our grandfather needed for my kid for a school project tomorrow? Like, it's 9:30. So with all of the advances in technology and ChatGPT and AI, we're still doing things at the very last minute. 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
6: 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From May 15th through May 31st, every qualifying purchase could be 100% free if the temperature reaches 92 degrees or more at the Worcester Airport on July 4th. 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
13: Have you ever noticed that you mostly breathe through one nostril at a time? Even when you're not sick, even when your allergies aren't bothering you. The body actually switches the dominant nostril as frequently as every 2 hours while we're awake. That's according to Adam Taylor, an anatomy professor at Lancaster University in the UK. This alternating cycle is automatic. It's regulated subconsciously by the hypothalamus in the brain, he said. Your body does this to give each nostril a chance to rest and repair so they don't get too dried out, which could make it easier for pathogens and inflammation to cause damage. Now, Taylor also said studies suggest the left nostril may be more dominant, and when the right nostril is dominant, the body is in a more alert or even stressed state. Who knew? Pretty fascinating stuff. I'm Dr. Sanjay Gupta, helping you live a better life.
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Icon, home for Worcester Red Sox baseball tonight from Scranton. That's in Pennsylvania. Game time tonight, 7:05 with Jim Kane and Alex Jensen all season long. It's Nash and Chase Matthew.

0: Darius at 98.9 Nash Icon and still doing some Hootie Dates. Hootie Dates, part of Bourbon and Beyond at massive Bourbon Food Music Festival in Louisville coming up in September. Along with Chris Stapleton, Casey Musgraves, so many more. Make sure you get that keyword in for this little section of the day. And that would be Fray, F-R-A-Y, 95819. Dave Bulgaris coming up next. And he's got another one. He's got this one, and he's got another one. Are you following along? Good. That makes one of us. And your commercial-free lunch hour. I'm going to go out and get a little walk-in because it's that kind of day. Because we had the longest winter in the 20th century just go by us. So enjoy your day. We'll catch you tomorrow at 6 on Nash. 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
6: 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Will it be 92 degrees or more on July 4th at the Worcester Airport? 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If it's 92 degrees or higher at the Worcester Airport, you don't pay. 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From May 15th through May 31st, every qualifying purchase could be 100% free if the temperature reaches 92 degrees or more at the Worcester Airport on July 4th. Percy's, take the chance and beat the heat.
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10: A Better Life with Dr. Sanjay Gupta.
11: We've talked a lot about measles over the past year, but mumps has largely flown under the radar, even though it's been making a bit of a comeback as well. That's because fewer people are getting the MMR vaccine, which stands for measles, mumps, and rubella. The vaccine's been around for decades. It is effective. It is safe. What makes mumps outbreaks difficult to contain is that symptoms usually don't appear for 2 to 3 weeks after someone's been exposed. And that can make it hard to pin down where that exposure took place. And someone who is infected can transmit the virus to someone else, before they are symptomatic. If you get sick, which could manifest like a run-of-the-mill respiratory virus or the telltale swelling of your cheeks and jaw, all you can really do at that point is to treat the symptoms and also isolate yourself so you don't infect anyone else. I'm Dr. Sanjay Gupta, helping you live a better life.
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99 Nash Icon. Good morning, everybody. It's Dave O'Gara. Well, look at that. It's Thursday already. This week's flying by. Oh, yeah, we had a short week. I'll take it. We're one step closer to the weekend. Here's Dan and Shay on Nash Icon.

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13: A better life with Dr. Sanjay Gupta.
14: 20 years ago, the average attention span was about 2.5 minutes. Today, it's just 47 seconds. Pretty disconcerting. That's according to new research out of UC Irvine. But really, this isn't our fault, at least not entirely. We can blame technology and the world around us. Attention, it turns out, is not an unlimited resource. You only have so much of it to give. Start paying more attention to what times of the day you seem to be at your mental peak. Try to knock out the more complicated stuff during that time. It's also important to take breaks every so often so you can more easily lock in when you're trying to concentrate. One expert said, even trying to visualize where you want to end your day with everything all wrapped up or with tons left to do. That can act as a real motivator. I'm Dr. Sanjay Gupta, helping you live a better life.
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It's Dave on the radio. I've got Taylor Swift for you in a few minutes. Right now it's Devin Dawson on Nash Icon. Yeah.

0: Cop Car 989 Nash Icon. Good morning, it's Dave O'Gara. This song reminds me of a meme I saw on Facebook recently talking about New England's weather here in the springtime. It said the temperature went from 90 to 55 like it saw a state trooper. All right, we've got a little bit of Chicken Fried from the Zac Brown Band for you coming up in a couple of minutes. Let's talk about Bourbon and Beyond, the world's largest bourbon food and music festival. Gigantic. 4 days, five stages, 100-plus bands in Kentucky in September. And you could be there. Chris Stapleton will be there. Darius Rucker, Red Clay Strays, Casey Musgraves, and more. 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
18: How often do you stop to wonder whether you should share something that's revealing, maybe even embarrassing, with a partner, a friend, or even your boss? In her new book called Revealing, The Underrated Power of Oversharing, behavioral scientist Leslie John says doing just that can help you deepen relationships that are vital to your life. We need people to trust us in order to get things like love, friendship, and career success. That's what she told us. When you make yourself vulnerable by revealing something sensitive, it does make other people trust you. In turn, when you ask someone to reveal something about themselves, showing that interest will generally lead someone to like you more. Why? Because people like to be asked about themselves, she says. It also signals that they are discriminating and choosy, but in a good way. I'm Dr. Sanjay Gupta, helping you live a better life.
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Red Sox shut out the Braves at Fenway last night, 8-0. Worcester Red Sox unfortunately losing down in Scranton, so they'll try it again tonight at 7 o'clock. We'll bring you the game here at 98.9 Nash Icon.

Bailey Zimmerman with Chevy Silverado. 98.9 Nash Icon. It's Dave on the radio. 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Brothers Osborne will be there Friday, June 12th, and Adam Webster's got your tickets. 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
13: Colleague of mine was telling me the other day about how their Instagram feed is filled with videos, most of them kind of funny, about how grandparents and friends tend to bulldoze new parents out of the way to get to see their baby. Now, as a dad of three daughters, I know how life really does become all about them the moment those kids are born. But I also know parents are still people, too, who need their own attention beyond being mom or dad. And moms, in particular in those early years, can feel especially invisible in the eyes of other people. So what can you do to stop contributing to what is known as maternal invisibility? Women we spoke to said these two things were the most helpful. When people stopped to ask how they could best support them, number one, or when they took the initiative to handle certain tasks that obviously needed to be done. I'm Dr. Sanjay Gupta, helping you live a better life.
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0: Alan Jackson on 98.9 Nash Icon right here in the real world as we play you today's best country and the songs that made country great. It's Dave O'Garrett, 28th of May, having a birthday today. You share it with legendary singer Gladys Knight, who's 82. Former New York City Mayor Rudy Giuliani is also 82 years old today. It's just another day in paradise for country singer Phil Vassar, who turned 64. U.S. Secretary of State Marco Rubio is 55. And TV personality from Survivor and The View, Elizabeth Hasselbeck, is 49 today. If it's your big day, happy birthday. And hey, thanks for listening on your birthday. We've got Chris Stapleton, Hardy, and Chris Cagle on the way. And of course, at 12 noon, it's the commercial-free lunch hour.
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7: Making sure your kids get enough sleep. It's one of the most important things you can do for them as a parent, and yet it's often overlooked. Not only does sleep in the early years set the stage for mental and physical health, it also creates the foundation for how one sleeps later in life. That's according to the National Sleep Foundation. Now, that organization recommends 14 to 17 hours a night for newborns, 12 to 15 for infants, 11 to 14 for toddlers, 10 to 13 for preschoolers, and 9 to 11 for school-aged children. When it's age appropriate, start by talking to your kids about why sleep is important. It helps their body grow, helps their brains learn, helps their mood stay steady. Don't underestimate the importance of a routine. You can even narrate what you're doing step by step to help them along the way. I'm Dr. Sanjay Gupta, helping you live a better life.
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We've got favorite country songs from Luke Bryan and George Strait on the way. 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What Kind of Gone is on Nash Icon. I heard the door.

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Good afternoon. It's Dave O'Gara here at your commercial free lunch hour, May the 28th. 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Right now, it's Garth on Nash Icon. I went to

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Adam Webster's giving away some tickets, so you want to be listening after 3 o'clock this afternoon for your chance to be a winner here on Nash Icon.

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8: Making sure your kids get enough sleep. It's one of the most important things you can do for them as a parent, and yet it's often overlooked. Not only does sleep in the early years set the stage for mental and physical health, it also creates the foundation for how one sleeps later in life. That's according to the National Sleep Foundation. Now, that organization recommends 14 to 17 hours a night for newborns, 12 to 15 for infants, 11 to 14 for toddlers, 10 to 13 for preschoolers, and 9 to 11 for school-aged children. When it's age appropriate, start by talking to your kids about why sleep is important. It helps their body grow, helps their brains learn, helps their mood stay steady. Don't underestimate the importance of a routine. You can even narrate what you're doing step by step to help them along the way. I'm Dr. Sanjay Gupta, helping you live a better life.
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Kenny Chesney would Carry On. That's his 100th single to make the country chart. That's quite an achievement. We've got Taylor Swift, Luke Combs, Brooks and Dunn, Chris Stapleton all on the way, and a chance for you to win a trip to Kentucky coming up in 15 minutes here on 98.9.

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0: 99 Nash Icon, Chris Stapleton, nobody to blame. Oh, this Thursday afternoon at Staple Garrett. 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
10: 20 years ago, the average attention span was about 2.5 minutes. Today, it's just 47 seconds. Pretty disconcerting. That's according to new research out of UC Irvine. But really, this isn't our fault, at least not entirely. We can blame technology and the world around us. Attention, it turns out, is not an unlimited resource. You only have so much of it to give. Start paying more attention to what times of the day you seem to be at your mental peak. Try to knock out the more complicated stuff during that time. It's also important to take breaks every so often so you can more easily lock in when you're trying to concentrate. One expert said, even trying to visualize where you want to end your day with everything all wrapped up or with tons left to do, that can act as a real motivator. I'm Dr. Sanjay Gupta, helping you live a better life.
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8-9 Nash Icon. Boston Red Sox shut out the Braves at Fenway last night. They play at 4 o'clock this afternoon. Meanwhile, Worcester Red Sox in Scranton, Pennsylvania dropped their game yesterday afternoon. They play tonight at 7, and we'll bring you the game here on Nash Icon.

39 Nash Icon, today's best country, and the songs that made country great. Everybody, it's Dave O'Gara. We're up to the 28th day of May. It's Thursday already. I love these short weeks. One step closer to the weekend already. 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
11: A better life with Dr. Sanjay Gupta.
12: We all know how important it is to stay active as we age, especially as we get older. But I've come to realize that for as good as people are about getting their cardio in, a lot of older folks really don't seem to be doing the recommended amount of strength training or even understand why it's so important. It helps you stay functional and therefore independent for as long as possible. Certified strength and conditioning specialist Dana Santos says a great place to start is not with dumbbells or barbells, but with your body weight, which allows you to build strength while also learning how your body moves and where your limitations exist. It also reduces the risk of overwhelming your connective tissue, which adapts more slowly than muscles as we get older. Once you're comfortable, you can dial up that intensity, but do it slowly, do it carefully. I'm Dr. Sanjay Gupta, helping you live a better life.

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1: 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He'll be giving some away just after 3 this afternoon on Nash Icott.

0: Leanne Rimes at 98.9 Nash Icon. Leanne is part of the cast of the TV show 911 Nashville. I didn't know she was such a good actress. She actually plays kind of a villainous role on the show, but she does a good job. Everybody, it's Dave O'Garrett. 28th of May, famous birthdays today include legendary singer Gladys Knight, who's 82 years old. Just another day in paradise for country singer Phil Vassar, who turns 64 today. U.S. Secretary of State Marco Rubio is 55. And TV personality from Survivor and The View, Elizabeth Hasselbeck, 49 today. We've got Low Cash, Luke Combs, Jelly Roll, and more on the way from Nashville.
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7: A Better Life with Dr. Sanjay Gupta.
8: If you are struggling with substance abuse, alcohol, pills, whatever it may be, first of all, it's nothing to be ashamed of. We know addiction is a brain disease, and we also know getting into recovery can be tough. Also, in case this helps, I want to tell you about a new study out of Harvard School of Public Health, which found that spiritual belief, the idea of a steady religious practice, had a protective effect from addiction. Experts we talked to told us there were probably a few reasons why this might be the case. Number one, excessive drug and alcohol use would not be the norm in a religious community, and people want to fit in. Two, a belief in a higher power provides people with hope and solace, great foils for addiction. And three, and I think there's some merit to this, regular attendance in a faith community also provides connection. Just like in AA, camaraderie and social support is often what you need. I'm Dr. Sanjay Gupta, helping you live a better life.
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12: 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It's one of the most important things you can do for them as a parent, and yet it's often overlooked. Not only does sleep in the early years set the stage for mental and physical health, it also creates the foundation for how one sleeps later in life. That's according to the National Sleep Foundation. Now, that organization recommends 14 to 17 hours a night for newborns, 12 to 15 for infants, 11 to 14 for toddlers, 10 to 13 for preschoolers, and 9 to 11 for school-aged children. When it's age appropriate, start by talking to your kids about why sleep is important. 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Don't underestimate the importance of a routine. You can even narrate what you're doing step by step to help them along the way. I'm Dr. Sanjay Gupta, helping you live a better life.
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98.9 Nash Icon. That's Billy Currington. It's Adam Webster playing the Icons of Nashville. And all this week, I'm giving you a chance to win Brothers Osborne tickets coming to Indian Ranch 2 weeks from tomorrow, Friday, June 12th. Congratulations to Virginia from Dayville, Connecticut, who won tickets yesterday. Mike from Southbridge won my tickets on Tuesday. And today, it's your turn to text the word NOBODY to 50888. It's as simple as that. Text NOBODY, N-O-B-O-D-Y, to 50888, and maybe you will win today's Brothers Osborne tickets coming to Indian Ranch 2 weeks from tomorrow, June 12th, courtesy of 98.9 Nash Icon. Here's Megan Maroney.

0: That's Coe Wetzel on 98.9 Nash Icon. Happy Thursday. It's Adam Webster playing the Icons of Nashville. Well, last night I had the opportunity to stop by the Beyond Institute of Professional Wrestling in West Boylston, sat in on one of their training sessions. Now, I grew up watching Hulk Hogan, Rowdy Roddy Piper, Jimmy Snuka back in the 80s. Now, thanks to radio, I had the chance to interview all three of those guys over the years. 10-year-old Adam wouldn't have believed that I would have had the chance to talk to those guys as an adult. But, well, as a man-child. But I've also been a guest ring announcer for matches with the New Age Outlaws in Worcester. And Jake the Snake Roberts got into the ring and did some announcing with him and John Cena's dad in Webster. A couple of years ago, I did ring announcing for Beyond Wrestling at the White Eagle in Worcester. So yesterday, getting in the ring with a couple of their coaches, one was a former WWE wrestler, another wrestled all over the world doing some hardcore matches, a 20-year veteran. Very cool stuff. Now, they teach in-ring mechanics and technique and timing, character development, everything that goes into becoming a professional wrestler. And watching the students at all different levels training up close, you realize quickly that even if you know wrestling is entertainment and the outcomes are predetermined, the work is very real and the toll on the body is intense. Beyond Wrestling holds shows every Thursday night at 8, so they'll be performing tonight at the White Eagle on Green Street in Worcester in the Canal District. Tickets are only $10, and you're right there up close. A bunch of wrestlers who performed at Beyond Wrestling have gone on to WWE and AEW, including Carmelo Hayes. When I interviewed him, I asked him about Beyond Wrestling, and he lit up talking about it. MJF, who is now a huge name in AEW, started at Beyond Wrestling, Willow Nightingale, and others. So if you're a wrestling fan, check it out tonight or any Thursday night, Beyond Wrestling at the White Eagle in Worcester. It's a lot of fun, and maybe I will see you there.
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13: Making sure your kids get enough sleep. It's one of the most important things you can do for them as a parent, and yet it's often overlooked. Not only does sleep in the early years set the stage for mental and physical health, it also creates the foundation for how one sleeps later in life. That's according to the National Sleep Foundation. Now, that organization recommends 14 to 17 hours a night for newborns, 12 to 15 for infants, 11 to 14 for toddlers, 10 to 13 for preschoolers, and 9 to 11 for school-aged children. When it's age appropriate, start by talking to your kids about why sleep is important. It helps their body grow, helps their brains learn, helps their mood stay steady. Don't underestimate the importance of a routine. You can even narrate what you're doing step by step to help them along the way. I'm Dr. Sanjay Gupta, helping you live a better life.
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0: That's Russell Dickerson as we play the Icons of Nashville on 98.9 Nash Icon. Tomorrow, more sunshine back into the 70s. Looks like Saturday is going to be cooler, only in the 50s. Sunday, back into the 70s with sunshine. If you're looking for something to do on Saturday, though, in Southbridge, they're holding a Airfield Wings and Wheels event at the Southbridge Municipal Airport from 10 until 3. If you would like to register a classic car, hot rod, truck, or plane, you can register those starting at 9. There will also be hot air balloons, helicopter demonstrations, fire and emergency vehicles for you to check out, free parking, and it's all happening at the Southbridge Municipal Airport from 10 until 3 for their Airfield Wings and Wheels event this Saturday. Let them know you heard about it here on 98.9 Nash Icon.
1: Double wide quick stop, midnight tea, top jack in a cherry coat town. 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

0: 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Well, if you'd like to be a winner, if you're playing along to try and win your way to that world's largest bourbon food and music festival taking over Louisville, Kentucky this September, we're giving you a chance to win a trip for two with five nights in a hotel, $1,500 cash, and a pair of four-day VIP passes to Bourbon and Beyond 2026 featuring the Foo Fighters, Cheap Trick. You got Chris Staple, Casey Musgraves, Joan Jett and the Blackhawks, Hootie and the Blowfish, the Counting Crows. 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
1: I'm a redneck, 'cause I drink beer and I dip skull. 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

Thomas Rhett and Jordan Davis on 98.9 Nash Icon. Well, this Saturday, the Gladys E. Kelly Public Library in Webster is holding a spring festival with a 9-hole mini golf course. They're going to have a dunk tank, ice cream sundae station, soccer darts, where you kick a soccer ball onto a Velcroed target. 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So it sounds like a lot of fun. 11 until 2 at the Library in Webster this Saturday. Let them know you heard about it here on 98.9 Nash Icon.

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7: Have you ever noticed that you mostly breathe through one nostril at a time? Even when you're not sick, even when your allergies aren't bothering you. The body actually switches the dominant nostril as frequently as every 2 hours while we're awake. That's according to Adam Taylor, an anatomy professor at Lancaster University in the UK. This alternating cycle is automatic. It's regulated subconsciously by the hypothalamus and the brain, he said. Your body does this to give each nostril a chance to rest and repair, so they don't get too dried out, which could make it easier for pathogens and inflammation to cause damage. Now, Taylor also said, studies suggest the left nostril may be more dominant, and when the right nostril is dominant, the body is in a more alert or even stressed state. Who knew? Pretty fascinating stuff. I'm Dr. Sanjay Gupta, helping you live a better life.
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There's Jelly Roll. We are more than halfway to the weekend. More sunshine tomorrow in the 70s. Looks like it's going to dip down into the 50s. Possible rain starting off your Saturday. And then Sunday, back to the sunshine and 70s. As we play the icons of Nashville in Webster, Dudley, Southbridge, and Sturbridge. And across the line in Thompson, Killingly, and Putnam, Connecticut. 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

0: The Chicks coming to Fenway Park with Tim McGraw, Lady A, part of that show as well. It is going to be quite a night at America's oldest ballpark on Thursday, July 30th, with Lady A, the Chicks, and Tim McGraw at Fenway Park. We gave away quite a few tickets to that show in the spring and earlier this year. And if you're going to be going to that show, it is going to be a good one this summer for sure. A great one, in fact. And The Lion King, the musical, returns to Providence Performing Arts Center tonight through Sunday with multiple performances. We saw it for the second time last week, saw it years ago, and it was on Broadway. It opened on Broadway in 1998, winning the Tony for Best Musical, and it's been all over the world. The national tour is in Providence the rest of this week, and it opens with a bang. Starts with Circle of Life, with life-sized animals coming down the aisle, an elephant, a hippo, life-size giraffe puppets on stage. The puppetry, the color, the dancing, the singing, incredible. If you love The Lion King, watching it come to life on stage, Lion King the musical, the world's number one musical in Providence, the Providence Performing Arts Center, ppacri.org for tickets and info now through Sunday.
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2: It's a slow ride on 290 west from the Burncode curve down to East Central Street. 290 east is pretty good passing by downtown. 190 is okay. It gets slow on the northbound side in Leominster right at Route 2. Route 2 is okay between Harvard and Lancaster on that westbound side. It's busy, but it's moving. A bit of company through Westboro on the Mass Pike westbound, otherwise okay. No big delays on Route 20. Looking good to and from Connecticut on 395, and no backups for now on 146.
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9: Making sure your kids get enough sleep. It's one of the most important things you can do for them as a parent, and yet it's often overlooked. Not only does sleep in the early years set the stage for mental and physical health, it also creates the foundation for how one sleeps later in life. That's according to the National Sleep Foundation. Now, that organization recommends 14 to 17 hours a night for newborns, 12 to 15 for infants, 11 to 14 for toddlers, 10 to 13 for preschoolers, and 9 to 11 for school-aged children. When it's age appropriate, start by talking to your kids about why sleep is important. It helps their body grow, helps their brains learn, helps their mood stay steady. Don't underestimate the importance of a routine. You can even narrate what you're doing step by step to help them along the way. I'm Dr. Sanjay Gupta, helping you live a better life.
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That's Vincent Mason on 98.9 Nash Icon. Congratulations to Virginia from Dayville, Connecticut, who picked up yesterday's tickets to see Brothers Osborne at Indian Ranch on June 12th, which, don't look now, 2 weeks from tomorrow. Yesterday was Virginia from Dayville, Connecticut. Tuesday was Mike from Southbridge. Today, why don't you try to win those tickets? You just got to text the word NOBODY to 50888. It's as simple as that. Text NOBODY to 50888, and maybe you will win my tickets to see Brothers Osborne today for that show at Indian Ranch, June 12th, courtesy of 98.9.

icons of Nashville, like Tim McGraw on 98.9 Nash Icon. Looks like Sunday is going to be the pick of the weekend weather-wise. And in North Grosvenor-Dale, Connecticut, the Valley Spring Sportsman's Club holding their annual Fishing Derby and Field Day starting at 9 o'clock going till noon. Registration starts at 8, and this is for children ages 2 to 15 with fishing, prizes, awards, a free lunch, archery and game booths, a sand dig, and more. It is a rain or shine event, but shouldn't have to worry about that on Sunday. Looks like it's going to be sunny and back in the 70s on Sunday. So North Grosvenor-Dale, the Valley Springs Sportsman's Club annual Fishing Derby and Field Day from 9 until noon for children ages 2 to 15. Let them know you heard about it here on 98.9 Nash Icon.

There's Eric Paisley, and we are about 24 hours away from Friday night. Happy Thursday. It's Adam Webster. Today's Drive at 5 trivia question is about an artist who grew up in a tiny Kansas town, and she started singing with her dad's band when she was just a kid. And before you knew her name, she moved to Nashville with her husband, who worked in production for Garth Brooks. And they would go to Garth's show, and she would sell Garth Brooks T-shirts on his tours before she got her own big break. Her husband said, you know, you got to take a listen to my wife. She's really good. Might have even been her girlfriend, his girlfriend at the time. But she went from selling T-shirts to opening up for Garth Brooks, got a shot as an opening act, and became known for one of the biggest voices in country music with songs that could be powerful, emotional. And coming up after this one from Hardy, I've got the song that became her first number one, about love that must have had a little heavenly help keeping it all together. Do you know what today's Drive at 5 trivia artist is and what that song might be? It's coming up after this one here on 98.9 Nash Icon. 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
1: You're on the brakes on 290 West in Worcester from the Burn Coat Curve down to just about East Central. 290 East is okay. 190 is not bad between Worcester and Leominster and pretty good along Route 2. It is slow on 495 South from Southboro down to the Pike in Hockington, but the Pike's okay between Westboro and Auburn. Looking pretty good on Route 20. No big delays there. It's okay from Auburn to Webster along 395 and looking clear for now on 146.
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11: A better life with Dr. Sanjay Gupta.
12: Breast cancer is the most common cancer among women in the world. And according to a new study out of the University of Washington School of Medicine, an estimated 3.5 million cases a year are expected by 2050. Now, the good news is we've gotten so much better at screening, earlier detection, and cutting-edge treatments in many countries, including here in the United States. But even here in America, Black women have a death rate from breast cancer that is 40% higher than white women, a disparity that exists despite our world-class treatment infrastructure. 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

That's Keith Urban on 98.9 Nash Icon. All this week, we've been giving you a chance to text us four times a day and qualify for the world's largest bourbon, food, and music festival with a flyaway to Louisville, Kentucky, a trip for two, 5 nights in a hotel. 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The country acts include Chris Stapleton, Casey Musgraves, and Max McNown, who I'll be playing for you here in just a second. 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Good

0: This is Chris Jansen on 98.9 Nash Icon. If you're a fan of professional wrestling, Beyond Wrestling in Worcester holds shows every Thursday night at 8 at the White Eagle on Green Street in Worcester's Canal District. Tickets are only $10, and you're right there up close to the action. A bunch of wrestlers who performed at Beyond have gone on to WWE and AEW, including Carmelo Hayes and MJF, who's a big name in AEW. Willow Nightingale got her start at Beyond Wrestling in Worcester as well. And in fact, I was out at their wrestling school last night. Yes, they have the Beyond Wrestling Institute in West Boylston, and I was able to get in the ring with a couple of their coaches. One was a former WWE superstar. Another did some wrestling all over the world and had some pretty cool stories about some hardcore matches that he wrestled about 20 years into his career. He started as a teenager, and they teach the real stuff: in-ring mechanics, technique, timing, character development, everything that goes into becoming a professional wrestler. And watching the students train up close yesterday was eye-opening, because you realize very quickly, even though wrestling is entertainment, it's a performance, the matches are predetermined who's going to win, right? But the work is real, the pain is real, and the toll on the body is certainly nothing fake about that. So if you're a wrestling fan, you can check it out tonight or any Thursday night, Beyond Wrestling at the White Eagle in Worcester. It's a lot of fun. In fact, my wife and I may be going out there tonight. Doors open at 7:30. Show starts at 8. If not tonight, maybe I'll see you another Thursday night at Beyond Wrestling in Worcester. Tell them you heard about it here on 98.9 Nash Icon.
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2: It is delayed on 290 West. Some brake lights before the burn code curve. It gets better after East Central Street. 290 East is pretty good, and 190 is not bad. It does get a bit slow 190 North in Leominster, right up at Route 2. But Route 2 is fine between Leominster and Littleton. You're okay on the pike between Westboro and Auburn. No big backups on 146, and the same on Route 20. It's looking good to and from Connecticut on both sides of 395. I'm Dave.
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9: How often do you stop to wonder whether you should share something that's revealing, maybe even embarrassing, with a partner, a friend, or even your boss? In her new book called Revealing, The Underrated Power of Oversharing, behavioral scientist Leslie John says doing just that can help you deepen relationships that are vital to your life. We need people to trust us in order to get things like love, friendship, and career success. That's what she told us. When you make yourself vulnerable by revealing something sensitive, it does make other people trust you. In turn, when you ask someone to reveal something about themselves, showing that interest will generally lead someone to like you more. Why? Because people like to be asked about themselves, she says. It also signals that they are discriminating and choosy, but in a good way. I'm Dr. Sanjay Gupta, helping you live a better life.
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That's Morgan Wallen on 98.9 Nash Icon. And before I play the Zac Brown Band, I will let you know that Zac Brown got married on Monday. He and his longtime girlfriend, jewelry designer Kendra Scott, tied the knot in a small private ceremony on the island of Santorini, Greece. Between the two of them, they have 8 children between the ages of 11 and 23. Zac has 4 daughters and a son from his first marriage. Kendra, who was married twice before, has 3 sons from those marriages. And they made their red carpet debut together at the AMAs last year. And they got engaged in July. And now they are officially married. Congratulations to Zac Brown and Kendra Scott. Here's the Zac Brown Band on 98.9 Nash Icon.

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That's Craig Morgan. More of the icons of Nashville here in just a second. But first, I want to remind you, this Saturday from 10 until 3 at the Southbridge Airport, you can check out some classic cars, hot rods, trucks, and planes, hot air balloons, and helicopter demos. There's going to be some fire and emergency vehicles that your family can check out. Free parking. It's all happening at the Airfield Wings and Wheels event at Southbridge Airport from 10 until 3 this Saturday. And if you would like to register a classic car, hot wheel truck, or plane to display, that starts at 9 o'clock on Saturday. Let them know you heard about it here on 98.9 Nash Icon.

That's Luke Combs on 98.9 Nash Icon. It looks like Sunday is going to be the pick of the weekend weather-wise. Mostly sunny, back into the 70s after dipping into the 50s on the Saturday. And here's an event on Sunday at the Valley Springs Sportsman's Club Fishing Derby and Field Day. That's in North Grosvenordale, Connecticut. Registration starts at 8. The event starts at 9 for ages 2 to 15 with fishing, prizes, lunch, archery, games, and more. You can tell them you heard about it here on 98.9 Nash Icon.

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1: 98.9 Nash Icon, playing the icons of Nashville up until the first pitch for the Woo Sox on the road at 7:05 this evening. Well, I received a text from a 774 texter who wrote, I haven't watched wrestling in years, but I'd absolutely go to a $10 show in Worcester. That sounds like a lot of fun. I got that text at 508-373-0989. In response to talking about Beyond Wrestling, they have shows every Thursday night at 8 at the White Eagle on Green Street in Worcester in the Canal District. Tickets are only $10. You're right up close to the action, and a bunch of the Beyond Wrestling performers have gone on to WWE, including Carmelo Hayes, some NXT wrestlers right now, and AEW. MJF, one of the biggest names in AEW, came from Beyond Wrestling in Worcester. Willow Nightingale as well. So if you're a wrestling fan, you can check it out tonight or any Thursday. Maybe I will see you there. Last night, I got into the ring in West Boylston at Beyond Wrestling's Institute of Professional Wrestling and got to watch some of their students train and see the coaches work with them on in-ring technique and timing and all the stuff that makes wrestling work, right? Everything that makes it look so real, but I'll tell you what's not fake about it is the abuse on their body, just watching them do that. So that was pretty impressive. And if you want to get into the Beyond Institute of Professional Wrestling of West Boylston, and you can watch them train to see if it's something that you might want to do, you can Google the Beyond Institute of Professional Wrestling or check out what they do at Beyond Wrestling and the White Eagle on Green Street in Worcester in the Canal District tonight and every Thursday at 8 o'clock for $10. Let's go. Sounds like a lot of fun. Maybe I'll see you there tonight.
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14: Colleague of mine was telling me the other day about how their Instagram feed is filled with videos, most of them kind of funny, about how grandparents and friends tend to bulldoze new parents out of the way to get to see their baby. Now, as a dad of three daughters, I know how life really does become all about them the moment those kids are born. But I also know parents are still people, too, who need their own attention beyond being mom or dad. And moms, in particular in those early years, can feel especially invisible in the eyes of other people. So what can you do to stop contributing to what is known as maternal invisibility? Women we spoke to said these two things were the most helpful. When people stopped to ask how they could best support them, number one, or when they took the initiative to handle certain tasks that obviously needed to be done. I'm Dr. Sanjay Gupta, helping you live a better life.
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Nashville, the biggest names in country music live right here on 98.9 Nash Icon. That was Kenny Chesney, and more on the way with Lainey Wilson. I've got Morgan Wallen in here in just a second, but first I want to congratulate Virginia in Dayville, Connecticut, who won my brother's Osborne tickets yesterday. Tuesday, it was Mike from Southbridge, and today, why not you? All you have to do is text the word NOBODY to 50888. That is the number to text for this contest. It's a local contest, so someone's going to win today's tickets. Text NOBODY to 50888, and maybe you will win Brothers Osborne tickets coming to Indian Ranch on June 12th, which, by the way, is 2 weeks from tomorrow. 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

0: Playing the icons of Nashville. That's Bailey Zimmerman. It's Adam Webster here. You there, the music that made country great, and today's best country on the air. We've got WooSox baseball coming up with the first pitch at 7:05 from Scranton, Wilkes-Barre, Pennsylvania, the home of the New York Yankees AAA affiliate. The WooSox beat the Yankees 8-1, or the Rail Riders, they're called, 8-1 yesterday at PNC Field. We'll head over there for the pregame show in moments. Have yourself a wonderful...
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0: It's time for Season 6 of Worcester Red Sox Baseball. The Woo Sox would like to thank their following partners: Assumption University, Atlas Distributors, Corporate Credit Union Association, Country Bank, DCU, Fallon Health, Flexcon, Hanover Insurance, Polar Beverages, Rodenheiser, St. Gobain Abrasives, Table Talk Pies, UMass Memorial, Unibank, Worcester Regional Chamber of Commerce, and Wormtown Brewery. Now let's go to the ballpark for Season 6 of Worcester Red Sox Baseball.
1: Partly cloudy skies here in Moose Lake, Pennsylvania, as we get set for some Thursday night baseball on the foothills of Montage Mountain. It's game 3 of this 6-game series between the Worcester Red Sox and the Scranton Wilkes-Barre Rail Riders. The Moose Sox have won the first 2 games of this series with the New York Yankees AAA affiliate. Moose Sox with a 6-3 win on Tuesday and an 8-1 thumping yesterday afternoon. And the Moose Sox, with these 2 wins, are back to 500 and will try to get back over 500 with a win here tonight at PNC Field. So glad to have you with us, everybody. Alongside Alex Jensen, I'm Jim Kane. Tim Brennan is our producer back in the flagship in Worcester, Massachusetts tonight. Moose Sox have played very well against this great team so far this season. They took 3 out of 5 for the Rail Riders a few weeks ago at Boulder Park. They are now 5-2 in 7 games against Scranton, Alex. And I think the story so far has been the offense and how good this team has looked after a lot of struggles the last couple of weeks against both Buffalo and Rochester. Moose Sox have had a bevy of opportunities with guys on base and runners in scoring position, but they've looked better and better in each of the first 2 games of this series. They've had some big offensive showings from the likes of Anthony Siegler, Nate Eaton. You got another great pitching performance out of Jake Bennett. The bullpen has been awesome. Seems like this team is starting to finally get the train back on the tracks.
2: I think you brought up a good point yesterday in that the back-to-back off days with the rain out, I think, kind of really helped everybody reset a little bit. Along with the fact that the Woo Sox have gotten healthy on the mound, the Red Sox and the Woo Sox have gotten healthy on the mound, meaning the Woo Sox now have a full complement of a starting rotation and no more bullpen games, at least for the time being, with Jack Anderson starting tonight. But listen, you get a few of your big guns getting hot. Vinny Capper you can throw in there as well. He's driven in 3 in this series with 3 hits. He was really scuffling during the last couple of weeks. I think it was really kind of a perfect storm against both Buffalo and Rochester, where you had a lot of guys struggling at the same time. But now, you know, you're getting some guys swinging the bat better. The confidence seems to be coming back to this lineup for the Woo Sox. They've gotten great pitching performances the last 2 days from Gamboa and the bullpen and Jake Bennett. And that's the recipe to get back on track, right? And a Scranton team that really dominated them last year, the Woo Sox have had the Rail Riders number this season. So hopefully that continues here tonight.
1: Woo Sox will try to go over the 500 mark tonight for the first time since May 20th when they were 23-22. Of course, the victory in the opener on Tuesday snapped their season-long 5-game losing skid. But again, the pitching has been outstanding in this series, along with the offense finally coming back to life. Your pitching matchup here tonight, Jack Anderson gets the ball. Anderson is set to make his 5th start of the season. Carlos LaGrande, one of the top pitching prospects in the Yankees farm system, gets the ball for Scranton. He is 0-2 with a 4.78 ERA. This will be start number 11. For the right-hander, the Woo Sox did face him in the series at Boulder Park back in early May. LaGrande went 4 1/3. He gave up 5 earned runs on 5 hits. He gave up 3 home runs. Homers to Nate Eaton, Nathan Hickey, and Mickey Gasper. That was a 9-7 Rail Riders win back on May 6th in extra innings at Boulder Park. Well, we touched on the fact that Jake Bennett threw the ball very well again here last night. He has been absolutely fantastic, lowering his ERA 1/100. I am so proud of myself, the fact that I just knew that right off the top of my head.
2: You're a math major, man.
1: Yesterday, Jake Bennett with a 1.84 ERA, and thanks to his 5-inning, 1 earned run performance, lowered the ERA to 1.83. It's been a lot of fun watching him pitch both here at AAA, but also seeing him make his major league debut. And Jake Bennett is our guest on the pregame show here tonight. You will hear that conversation when we come back here on the 98.9 Nash Icon WooSox Radio Network.
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1: We're back in the pregame show, getting set for WooSox in the Rail Riders on this Thursday night. And we are joined by WooSox lefty Jake Bennett on the pregame show today. And, well, Jake, why don't we start with just overall, from a big picture, 35,000-foot view, as to how you feel at this point in the season coming up in the end of May. Another outstanding start for you yesterday. How do you feel at this point here in 2026?
7: I feel good. You know, things are rolling. Off-speed's working well. But, you know, there's always things to improve upon. So, you know, for me, that's just been continuing to, you know, try and develop velocity, working on the secondary pitches. But yeah, overall, I feel great right now.
1: So we hear that a lot, right? Trying to, you know, add velocity. That's a big thing here in this organization. For the listeners out there that may not know some of the nitty-gritty stuff or the intricacies, can maybe you share a little bit as to how do you go about adding some velo to that fastball? Is it as simple as lifting more weights, doing more exercises, weighted ball? What are some of the things that help you add some velo?
7: I think it's kind of a mix of everything, you know, trying to get as strong as you can, clean up the delivery, make sure, you know, there's no big flaws in it. You can do some plyo ball stuff, work on just, you know, patterning, lower half stuff, just whatever it may be. But yeah, it's a good mix of everything.
1: So let's talk more about the arsenal that you've got, right? So we touched on the velocity. The curveball has been very impressive, especially of late. Number of strikeouts and swing and misses, a lot of strikeouts on the curve in the 11 strikeout game last week against Rochester. But, you know, take us through the evolution of that pitch. Is there something you're doing that's clicking in terms of a grip, or is it maybe, as you just said before we started recording, throwing it more to righties, it seems?
7: Yeah, definitely been throwing it more to righties. I've done pretty well with lefties this year, so just, you know, trying to have another weapon to create some whiff and to help against those righties. But yeah, one day we were just throwing a bullpen. They told me to grip my cutter and throw it like my sweeper, and that's kind of how it was born.
1: Wow. Okay, so you grip it like a cutter, but you're more just snapping the wrist or turning it over, kind of like having the fingers go first, right?
7: A little bit, yeah. We're still toying with it. You know, I'd like a little bit more velocity out of it, maybe a little shorter, sharper shape. But yeah, it's still a work in progress.
8: All right. So the changeup is certainly, though, not a work in progress. That's your bread and butter. There's no question about it. Is that something you've just naturally always had a feel for throughout your baseball life? Or is that something that you've tweaked over the course of your career?
7: I've always had a pretty good feel for it at a young age. But, you know, just continuing to tweak little things. Like when I got into spring training, we switched it from a two-seam orientation to a four-seam, try and get a little bit more depth out of it. And that's been working great. So, you know, just continuing to try and refine things.
8: All right, let's talk about where you were when you got the news that you were dealt here to the Red Sox organization. A lot of talk about that trade, right? I mean, you, Luis Perales, going over to the Nationals. You don't often see trades like that one-for-one on a minor league level. But you know, take us through how you got the news, how you processed it, how you felt it, just your reaction when you heard that you were coming over here.
7: Yeah, I was actually on my way to do some grocery shopping with my wife when I got the call. But yeah, I was a little bit surprised at first, but you know, super excited. I mean, it's the Red Sox, incredible organization, so just to be able to come over here and be a part of it's been special.
8: And you get to make your major league debut this year as well at Fenway Park. Take us through that moment, how you got the news, because obviously that's what everyone wants to know, right? The story behind it and, you know, what that experience was like for you.
7: Yeah, we had just traveled to Rochester, and I was supposed to have, I think, the Tuesday-Sunday that week. And they scratched me Tuesday for the possibility of maybe having to go up and do a start. And then, yeah, I think maybe like a day or two later, I got the news for sure. I was able to call the family, let them know. They were able to come out, and just a super awesome experience.
8: And then you are all of a sudden at Fenway. You're facing the likes of Jose Altuve and Carlos Correa and Yordan Alvarez, and you throw the ball very well. From a personal, you know, standpoint, though, you had a bunch of family and friends there. What does it mean to have that type of support system? You mentioned your wife and whatnot, but from a personal perspective, family perspective, what does that mean to you to have that type of support?
7: Well, I mean, it means the world to me. Like, yeah, it's an extremely hard place to get, and these people have had my back since day one. So just, you know, to have them all at the game was great.
8: All right, lastly, Jake, as we wrap up this conversation, curious as to you growing up, who your favorite players were? Were there guys that you watched that you tried to emulate or perhaps idolize or mimic your style off? Or maybe some guys that you watch now that kind of influence what you do when you're out there on the mound?
7: Yeah, growing up, I used to love Madison Bumgarner. Not that I really tried to like emulate my stuff after him, but just I thought he had great demeanor out on the mound, and it's just a ton of fun to watch.
8: And you have great demeanor, and you're a ton of fun of watch to watch as well. Jake Bennett, thanks so much for the time. Continued success, and appreciate it as always.
7: Yeah, thanks for having me.
8: We got more coming up on the 98.9 Nash Icon, WooSox Radio Network.
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2: Alex Jensen, Jim Kane with you from PNC Field. Tim Brennan back at our studios. So glad to have you with us on this Thursday night as the Woo Sox look for their third straight win to start this series against the Yankees AAA affiliate. Let's get to our starting lineups now. First for the Worcester Red Sox, 500 at 25-25. And leading off for Iggy Suarez is Braden Ward in right field. Vinny Capra, who has driven in a run in three straight games, will bat second and play third. Anthony Siegler's had a big series. 5 runs batted in through the first 2 games this week. He's playing at second base and batting third, followed by Nate Eaton, the center fielder in the cleanup spot, who was everywhere yesterday. Sungjae Chang will bat fifth. He's playing shortstop, followed by the catcher Jason DeLay in the sixth spot. Matt Lloyd is the first baseman and batting seventh. Max Ferguson will man left field and bat eighth. And batting ninth is the DH tonight, and that is Matt Theis. And on the mound for the Woo Sox, the 26-year-old right-hander Jack Anderson, making his 10th appearance, his 5th start for the Woo Sox this season. He's had a rough May, 0-3 with an 11-12 ERA, but overall at AAA this season, he is 1-3 with an ERA.

0: Ronaldo Cabrera will bat third and play third, with Tyler Hardman playing at first base in his fifth AAA game and batting cleanup. Ernesto Martinez Jr. makes his first start of the series. He's the DH and batting fifth. Ali Sanchez does the catching and will bat sixth for the Rail Riders. The second baseman is Jonathan Ornelas. He'll bat seventh. Duke Ellis man center field for Scranton Wilkes-Barre and will bat eighth. And Kennedy Corona in left field will bat ninth for the Yankees AAA affiliate. And their number four prospect, it is the right-hander Carlos Lagrange. He's 22 years old, 6'7", 248, a very hard thrower. He's going to sit 97 to 99 with a fastball. He'll top out at 103. Slider, cutter, and a changeup as well. Overall in the season, Lagrange has made 10 starts, and he is 0-2 with a 4.78 ERA. He has thrown, according to the Rail Rider game notes, four of the 10 fastest pitches in AAA this season. He has pitched once against the Woo Sox earlier this season. That was back on May 6th at Polar Park. As Jim told you, he allowed five earned runs on five hits over four and a third with eight strikeouts. He did surrender three homers, three of the seven homers he has given up this year. And as Jim told you, it was Nate Eaton, Nathan Hickey, and Mickey Gasper that got to this hard-throwing right-hander in his first start against the Woo Sox. So the Woo Sox looking to get back over 500 for the first time in a handful of days, as they will go for their third straight win today against the Scranton Wilkes-Barre Rail Riders to start this series in Moosic, Pennsylvania. We'll take one final pregame break, and when we come back, first pitch between the Red Sox and Yankees AAA affiliates from PNC Field on the 98.9 Nash Icon Woo Sox Radio Network.
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Great rendition of our Star Spangled Banner from PNC Field on this Thursday night as we prepare for Game 3 of 6 between the Red Sox and Yankees AAA affiliates. It's the WooSox and the Scranton-Wilkes-Barre Railriders from Moosic, Pennsylvania. Tonight was a partly cloudy sky when we arrived here to the ballpark, but a lot of those clouds have cleared. Now bright sunshine in the outfield, getting ready for

0: what's going to be later than a 7:05 scheduled start. Weather has just been just marvelous here in northeastern Pennsylvania so far this week, and another nice day on tap for tomorrow. Jack Anderson and Carlos LaGrange are the starters for today's game, and the Woo Sox, after an 8-1 win yesterday, looking to carry that momentum on against the Yankees' number four prospect today in LaGrange. Woo Sox collecting 12 hits in yesterday's game, the most they had in nearly 3 weeks. They had 12 hits on Friday, May 8th, against the Rail Riders back at Polar Park, and they had only reached double-digit once since then. Woo Sox also had 5 hits with runners in scoring position, which is a departure from what they've been doing over their last 2 weeks. They're still toward the bottom of the league with runners in scoring position, but a lot of big two-out hits yesterday. The Woo Sox scored 5 of their 8 runs with two outs in yesterday's game, and boy, that is a recipe that can really help ail a struggling offense, which the Woo Sox had been coming into this series. In fact, over their last 13 going into yesterday's game, they were batting just .218. But those numbers, of course, improving, and the Woo Sox hoping they've turned a page with their offensive performance with the first two games in this series. Braden Ward is coming to the plate, and the Woo Sox hoping to carry yesterday's performance right on into tonight. LaGrange against Ward to get us going, and to get us going on the play-by-play, my pleasure to introduce Jim Kane.
1: All right, Alex, thanks so much. Braden Ward of the Woo Sox back in their navy blue jerseys. They are 2-0 in them so far this week, so why not wear them again? Rail Riders in their typical home white pinstripe uniforms, and right out of the gate, we've got pitch-com issues between Carlos LaGrange and Ollie Sanchez. Haven't seen too many of these here in 2026. I feel like we saw a bunch of them at the beginning of last year, especially in 2024. But with the exception of this hiccup, there haven't been many issues with these devices this year. Ward from the left side of the plate, getting .253 with a home run and 11 runs batted in. 7-year-old from Turlock, California. Slightly open stance from the left side, and the first pitch of the ball game is a fastball in for a called strike at 94. Home plate umpire tonight is the crew chief, Casey James. Caleb Martin is the umpire at first. Josiah Shepard, the umpire at third. The 0-1 pitch is taken for a called strike on the inside corner again at 95. And it's quickly, no balls and two strikes. Braden Warren back in the leadoff spots. Went off yesterday, was on base 3 times, and a bunt base hit, a double, and he was also hit by a pitch. Third baseman Cabrera way off the foul line. Shortstop Lombard shaded up the middle as the 0-2 is swung on and grounded softly left side, backhanded by a charging Cabrera. The third baseman's throw across the diamond is there in time. Wow, that was a fantastic play by Oswaldo Cabrera as he got Braden Ward by half a step at first base for the first out of the ballgame.
0: It had to be perfect with Ward busting it up the line. Here's the Rail Rider defense. Ollie Sanchez gets the start behind the plate. Tyler Hardman at first, Jonathan Ornelas at second, George Lombard Jr. is the shortstop, Cabrera at third base. Outfield from left to right, Kennedy Corona, Duke Ellison center, and Spencer Jones manning right field.
1: Here's Vinny Capra from the right side, and the first pitch from LaGrange is high and tight, in fact, over the helmet of Vinny Capra as he ducked out of the way of this 96-mile-an-hour fastball. Number 2 pitching prospect of the Yankees system, number 4 overall, the 1-0. He swung on a pop back foul and out of play. LaGrange's last outing was last Friday in Lehigh Valley. He went 5 innings. He gave up 5 runs on 7 hits. He walked 3 and struck out 5. Working off the first base side of the rubber, begins his windup and delivers. And Capra swings and drives it high in the air towards right center field. It's playable for Duke Ellis, but he gives way to Spencer Jones, the right fielder. Settling in the gap, he makes the grab for out number 2. Woo Sox back to .500 thanks to their 2 wins so far in the first 2 games. They are 25-25. The Rail Riders are 26 and 25. Two outs, bases empty here in the first inning for Anthony Siegler, who has had a heck of a week so far. First pitch is taken for a called strike in the inside corner. Siegler has driven in 5 runs in the first 2 games, had 2 ribbies on Tuesday and 3 yesterday. The 0-1 offering is down and in. A heater at 98 miles an hour from LeGrande. He can get it up there, as Alex told you. This guy, he can light up the radar gun. Anthony Siegler hitting 293. He's got 2 homers, both against these Rail Riders, as the pitch is swung on and skied high in the air to deep right field. Jones is back to the track in front of the wall, and this ball is gone. Anthony Siegler has done it again. He is now 6-9 in this series with 6 runs batted in. And the Woo Sox jump out to a 1-0 lead here in the top of the first.
0: All right, look at where this pitch was located, Jim. 97 up and in. On 1-1, man, he gets his hands inside and gets the barrel out front and spins on this thing. He is seeing it well, red hot right now.
1: Now it's Nate Eaton, who is also red hot. He takes a slider inside for ball one. Woo Sox home run presented by the Diamond Auto Group, the exclusive car dealership and manufacturer of the Worcester Red Sox. 1-0 to Eaton is the slider that catches the outside corner for a called strike. And Anthony Siegler, what a month of May he has put together. He is now homered in back-to-back games. The former Yankees farmhand exacting some revenge against his former organization as a 1-1 slider is cut on and missed by Eaton. And it's 1-2. Anthony Siegler in 15 games in May coming into tonight, hitting .339 with an OPS of almost 1,000. Out of the windup, the 1-2 pitch is taken outside. He now has 3 home runs this month and 14 runs batted in 16 games. Nate Eaton has been terrific. He homered on Tuesday as the 2-2. He swung on a chop foul outside of third. Overall hitting .287. He's got 5 home runs. OPS of .813. He knocked in 2 runs on Tuesday and 2 runs here yesterday. 2-2 pitch. There's a check swing and a sweeper that twists down and away, and the count is full. As we mentioned during the pregame show, Nate Eaton did take LeGrande deep at Polder Park a few weeks ago. Here comes the payoff pitch. And Eaton takes a fastball for a called third strike at the bottom of the zone at 100 miles an hour. And the side is retired here in the first. But Anthony Siegler is at it again. A solo shot of Carlos LeGrande to give the Woo Sox a 1-0 lead as we go to the bottom of the first here at PNC Field on the 98.9 Nash Icon Woo Sox Radio Network.
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1: One nothing Woo Sox as we go to the bottom of the first inning at PNC Field thanks to a solo shot from Anthony Siegler. And now George Lombard Jr. digs in to the right-hand batter's box against the right-hander Jack Anderson, whose first pitch is low and outside, a slider missing for ball one. Anderson, a record of 1-3, a 6.49 ERA for this 26-year-old from Florida, is 1-0. Swung on and fouled straight back to the screen. Anderson making his 10th appearance and his 5th starts. His last outing came on Friday at Polder Park against Rochester. He made the start in that game. He gave up 6 runs on 9 hits. The 1-1 is caught on and missed. Good sweeper low in the zone there. It's 1-2. And go back to that outing. He gave up back-to-back home runs as part of a 5-run first inning for Rochester, but settled in nicely after that as the 1-2 is swung on and missed. He climbs the ladder with a fastball at 92, and he strikes out George Lombard for out number one.
0: Good stuff from Jack Anderson to start. Let's get the Woo Sox defense now. Jason DeLay is doing the catching of Anderson this evening. Matt Lloyd is at first. Anthony Siegler at second base. Sung Che Chang is at short. Vinny Capra is at third. And the outfield has Max Ferguson in left, Nate Eaton in center, and Braden Ward in right.
1: Here's Spencer Jones. He waves and misses on a first pitch slider for strike one. Anderson making his 3rd career appearance against these Rail Riders. He faced them a few weeks ago. His 0-1 bounces in. A splitter taken for ball one by Spencer Jones. He's got 12 home runs. A 12th homer came in his first at bat on Tuesday. He's knocked in 43 runs, second most in the league as the pitch. There's the sweeper taken for a strike on the inside corner, and it's 1-2. He is certainly susceptible to the swing and miss, as we've seen the last few years. Anderson, off the first base side, begins his motion and throws, and Jones fouls it back to the screen. A high heater at 92, and will do it again. Jones yesterday was 0-for-4 with 3 strikeouts. This guy can hit the ball a country mile. Another 1-2. Swinging a high fly ball, crushed to deep right field, but it'll hook foul. This thing cleared the metal bleachers that are tucked into the right field corner here at PNC Field. 361 was the estimated distance on this foul ball. It was a splitter that was up from Anderson. That has been his bread and butter. It's helped been an equalizer for him. Another 1-2 pitch is laced foul down the left field line. This is a sweeper. Anderson, of course, made his major league debut last month in Minnesota. 3 games with the Red Sox. He brings home another 1-2, and Jones swings and misses, and he goes down by way of the K. Another elevated fastball again at 92 miles an hour, and Jones couldn't touch it. And back-to-back punch-outs to open the night for Jack Anderson.
0: You know, he's not overpowering, but when you throw 4 pitches consistently for a strike in any count, it can make that fastball look a little bit, looks like it has a little bit more giddy up to it, and he's kind of surprised Lombard and Jones with the heater.
1: Here's Oswaldo Cabrera. First pitch is swung on and missed. A slider to get ahead, nothing in one. Woo Sox strikeouts presented by the Hanover Insurance Group. Woo Sox lead 1-0. The 0-1 is taken high and away by the switch hitter batting left-handed. A rambunctious crowd so far. It continues to file in here at PNC Field on this Thursday night. The 1-1 delivery, And Cabrera swings, and it's a soft one hopper to third. It's gloved by Capra. He shuffles his feet and wings it across the diamond in time to complete a 1-2-3 bottom of the first for Jack Anderson. One inning in the books here in Moosic, PA. WooSox have a 1-0 lead on the 98.9 Nash Icon WooSox Radio Network.
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1: Top two at PNC Field. Blue Sox lead the Rail Riders 1-0 as Sungjae Chang digs into the left-hand box. And Carlos Agrange's first pitch is lifted foul down the left field line and out of play. Blue Sox baseball is presented by Convenient MD Urgent Care, Major League Care for your minor league injuries. It's Chang, Jason DeLay, and Matt Lloyd due up here in the second inning as the 0-1 pitch is swung on and lifted to the left side, foul ground, shallow. Corona, the left fielder, coming on, but it will bounce in front of him. A foul ball that bounces on the grass and rolls onto the warning track. We will repeat, there is copious amount of foul territory here at PNC Field. Corona had a long way to go to try to get there, but Chang stays alive. Chang out of the lineup yesterday. On Tuesday, he was 1-for-4 with a single and a walk. The 0-2 is taken high at 96. Chang on the season hitting 236 in 41 games. He has four home runs. He has the 1-2 pitch. It's a bouncing ball right back to the mound. LaGrande had to reach up to his right to glove it, and he lobs the throw to first in time to get Chang for out number one. Not too many big league games going on this Thursday. In fact, there are only six games on the docket today. A couple of earlier starts, including the Red Sox in the rubber match of their three-game series with the Braves, but they fell 10-2. And to Cleveland next. Here's Jason DeLay from the right side in the first pitch home. Is swung on and fouled back to the screen. Game was tied at 2 going into the sixth inning. The Braves put up 5 on the Red Sox bullpen. But the big blow was the grand slam from Ronald Acuna Jr. off Greg Weissert's. Peyton Tolley pitched well over 4 2/3. He struck out 7. Chris Sale picked up the win. No balls and one strike. Here's the pitch. It's a breaking ball taken for a called strike, and it's nothing in two. Chris Sale is now 8-3 with a 2.01 ERA in 11 starts. 1-0 Blue Sox here in the second. The pitch. Swing and a miss. Blew him away. 99 up and in. And Jason DeLay, I don't care if you're Aaron Judge or Shohei Ohtani, you have no chance on a pitch with that velocity in that spot.
0: You mentioned the numbers for Chris Sale. I mean, that doesn't even really put him in the conversation for National League Cy Young, given some of the names that are having some huge years in the NL.
1: Including one I just mentioned, it's Shohei Ohtani. Here's Matt Lloyd. He will take a changeup outside ball one. Shohei, going into June, following his start last night, at 0.86 ERA. Ridiculous. Hasn't been quite as impressive offensively, but it's going to be his best pitching campaign so far. As the 1-0 to Lloyd is smacked foul back to the screen. Count even at one ball and one strike.
0: Well, think about this, Jim. In the National League alone, there are three different qualified starting pitchers that have an ERA under 2.
1: Wow. That's crazy. We're basically 2 months into the season. 1-1 to Lloyd. Skips in and gets by Sanchez. Matt Lloyd, much-needed day off yesterday after he went 0-for-5 and struck out 5 times on Tuesday. 2 down, bases empty, top half of the second. Woo Sox lead 1-0 on the solo homer from Anthony Siegler. The 2-1 is taken low and in. Good take there by Lloyd on a sweeper from LeGrande. And the count moves to 3-1.
0: How about Jacob Mizorowski? 100 strikeouts to 19 walks in 64 innings.
1: Well, we read the stat on a recent broadcast where he threw like 50 pitches, 100 miles an hour or harder as Lloyd goes after a 3-1 and hits a sharp ground ball up the middle and into center field for a 2-out single. Great contact from Lloyd, 107 off the bat, and the Woo Sox have a 2-out base runner here in the second.
0: Yeah, it's going to be really interesting. I mean, Chris Sale is certainly in that conversation. I say that tongue-in-cheek, and Kyle Harrison, honestly, should be too.
1: How about what Christopher Sanchez has done for the Phillies? What's it, 484 and a third scoreless consecutive innings or something like that as Max Ferguson bats and he fouls the first pitch off the home plate. Umpire Casey James, the catcher Ali Sanchez, quickly out of his crouch. He turns around to check on the home plate umpire. But Sanchez with the Phillies, 1.47 ERA. Absolutely absurd. Two down, a man at first. Max Ferguson making his fourth start since he was called up from Double A last week. 26-year-old from Jacksonville, Florida. Former Tennessee Volunteer. He played for Tony Vitello at Tennessee. Tony Vitello's Giants scuffling right now as the 0-1 pitch is taken inside. They'll appeal to see if he swung, but he didn't. One ball and one strike on Ferguson. Ferguson was outstanding at Double A. 309 average in 27 games. The pitch. He swings and pulls it on the ground to first. Diving stop by Hardman. It pops out of his glove. Throw to first. Gets by LeGrande. Rolls towards the dugout. Lloyd will go to third base. So a nice attempt by Tyler Hardman, the first baseman, diving full out to his right. But the ball popping off his mitts. And an errant throw trying to time it up with LeGrande getting over to first. And now the Woo Sox have runners at the corners for Bath Ice.
0: I think a good throw would have got him. And we saw this the other day as well on a 3-6-1 double play attempt with Lombard's throw behind the pitcher covering. You just have to put that throw on the bag. You don't worry about the pitcher and throwing it to where he is or you think he's going to be. Put it on the bag, and if he's doing his job, he should be there.
1: 1-0 Woo Sox looking for more as Theis climbs in. First pitch is a check swing and a low slider. Did he go? He didn't. Says Josiah Shepherd, the third base umpire. So it's an infield hit for Ferguson. Lloyd getting to third on a throwing error committed by Hardman. That's the 58th error committed by the Rail Riders. Tops in the league. Third baseman Cabrera even with the bag. He's about 15 feet off the line as the 1-0 is swung on and chopped softly to the right side. The second baseman Ornelas fields and throws to first in time to get Theis. And the Woo Sox strand a pair. after an inning and a half at PNC Field. WooSox with a 1-0 lead here with the 98.9 Nash Icon WooSox Radio Network.
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1: Bottom of the second inning at PNC Field. WooSox have a 1-0 advantage over the Rail Riders as Tyler Hardman steps into the right-hand box against Jack Anderson, who retired the side in order in the first inning. And the righty's first pitch of the second is a fastball that misses inside for ball one. In the first inning, Anderson threw 14 pitches and induced 5 whiffs. It's pretty impressive. The 1-0 is taken for a called strike on the outside corner. His season high in swings and misses in any outing between the big leagues or AAA is 9. His 1-1 is swung on and foul, tipped and held on to by DeLay, and it's 1-2. And again, as we mentioned in the first inning, and as we've come to tell you about all season long, he is not overpowering. The fastball sits in the low 90s, but he's got that new splitter that's been an equalizer for him. You couple that with the slider and the sweeper, you can get some swing and miss. His 1-ball, 2-strike pitch is swung on, fouled back, climbed the ladder with a fastball at 92, and Hardman stays alive.
0: Yeah, the split, he said, in his own words, saved his career. He learned it from Larry Rothschild, longtime Yankees pitching coach, who was a family friend.
1: Pitching guru, one would say, is another 1-2 pitch. Is hooked on a line, foul third base side. That was a sweeper low and away. Hardman stuck the bat head out there and hooked and foul. Hardman playing in his fifth AAA game. Hardman so far is 1-for-15 at this level. Hitless so far in this series. Hardman at Double-A hit .300, belted 13 home runs. Hardman was teammates with Jake Bennett, yesterday's starter, and our pregame guest. The 1-2 again is swung on and grounded foul third base side, and Wyatt Olds at the University of Oklahoma. This will be pitch number 7 of this at-bat between Anderson and Hardman. Anderson nods no, now nods yes, and his 1-2 pitch is low and outside. The sweeper in the dirt, taken for ball two. It's turned into a beautiful night here in Moosic, PA. We told you coming on the air tonight, partly cloudy skies. I would say mostly clear skies right now. Lights are on. 2-2. The check swing and a slider down and away. And the count full on Hardman. Not much of a breeze. Very comfortable conditions. It was blustery for much of the day, but the wind has died down. The payoff pitch. Swinging a line drive to left field, coming on is Ferguson. He dives, and Ferguson makes the play. Max Ferguson, guy who plays just about everywhere, making his second start in left field since getting called back up last week, makes a phenomenal diving catch for the first down here in the second.
0: But Tyler Hartman's got to be thinking, what do I got to do here at AAA? Now 1-for-16 at the minors' highest level. Great play by Ferguson. That was full extension coming toward the infield on a sinking line drive.
1: Ernesto Martinez Jr. from the left side takes a bouncing splitter in for ball one. You can tell, talking to him the other day, the sense of pride that he feels in being a Swiss Army knife wherever he plays, whether it's AA or now here at AAA. The 1-0 is swung on and golfed high in the air to right center field. Sauntering over is Nate Eaton. The Woo Sox center fielder calls off Braden Ward and puts it away for out number two. It's certainly been a theme in the Craig Breslow regime. And frankly, it's not something that only applies to the Red Sox organization. This idea of versatility. Remember seeing Bobby Dalbec venture into the outfield when he was in this organization. Here's Ali Sanchez, right-hand batter, takes south of the knees at 92 for ball one. Nick Sogard's also played the outfield as well, but talk about a plug-and-play guy. That certainly is Max Ferguson. Two down, bases empty, and the 1-0 pitch is a slider spun in for a called strike to even the count at 1-1. Woo Sox lead 1-0 in the home half of the second. Here's the pitch, and Sanchez pops it up foul behind home plate, and the count now 1-2. Sanchez hitting 255. He caught Tuesday night, was the DH yesterday. 29-year-old from Venezuela. Former Red Sox. The pitch. Swing and a miss. Gorgeous splitter low in the zone from Jack Anderson, who picks up punch out number three. And it's another 1-2-3 inning. Anderson six up and six down so far to begin his night. On to the third at PNC Field. It's 1-0 Worcester on the 98.9 Nash Icon Woo Sox Radio Network.
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1: On we go to the third inning here at PNC Field. Woo Sox lead the Rail Riders 1-0. Woo Sox baseball is presented by the AC Hotel. It's everything you need. Top of the order, Braden Ward, Vinny Capra, and Anthony Siegler do up against Carlos Lagrande. And for the play-by-play, it is my absolute pleasure to turn things over to Alex Jensen.
0: Thank you, Jim. Gorgeous night here in Moosic, Pennsylvania. Braden Ward leading off against Carlos Lagrande. 33 pitches for this right-hander. And the Righty kicks and fires, and his pitch to Braden Ward misses high and outside for ball one. Ward, Capra, and Siegler. Lone run for the Woo Sox coming on Siegler's third home run of the year. Now the 1-0 pitch, and Ward swings and lifts it foul out of play left side. Fastball 97. And the count, one ball and one strike. Ward bounced out to third in his first at bat. A terrific play by Oswaldo Cabrera on a little cue shot one hopper. Here comes the 1-1 pitch to Ward. And he swings a check swing and fouls it back to the screen for a strike. It's 1-2. Very similar ball he hit yesterday. Ended up in a shallow left field for a double. Ward had been scuffling coming into yesterday, but snapped out of a 3-for-27 with two hits. One ball, two strikes. And LeGrand had the windup, delivers. Ward takes outside, another changeup, and it's 2-2. LeGrande, as Jim mentioned, throws very hard, but you know, the reports out there are that his 97-99, as now the 2-2 pitch comes home, and Ward swings and fouls it off to the left out of play, stays alive, count holds it 2-2. His 97-99 doesn't look that hard, as hard as those numbers would suggest, because he does not get great extension. Here's the 2-2. Ward lays off a breaking ball in the dirt in the count, three balls and two strikes. Johnny Reyna echoed that sentiment before the game today, that 97 can look like 94 if you get just average extension. 3-2 the count. Here's the pitch to Braden Ward. And he takes low, and that's a leadoff walk. So Braden Ward draws the Woo Sox 15th walk of this series already against a Rail Rider staff who does not walk very many at all. It's a base on balls brought to you by Big Blue Bug Solutions, the official pest control of the Worcester Red Sox.
1: I thought that was a very interesting comment, because you think, oh, 97's 97, right? But I guess not every 97-mile-an-hour fastball is created equal.
0: Here's Vinny Capra now from the right side. First pitch is down and away with a slider for ball one. He has hit 103 this year, as we outlined, but if you watch his delivery, Jim, and I was reading this before the game today, and you just put your eyes on his delivery, he is very upright when he lands on that plant leg. The 1-0, swinging a high pop-up right side, twisting foul and out of play, one ball and one strike. So in other words, he does not get down the hill very much, so when he releases the baseball, he's further away from home plate than other guys would be who really get down the hill like a Jake Bennett.
1: And that gives you maybe a millisecond or two more to recognize the pitch and time it up.
0: Here's the 1-1 pitch. Capra takes a sweeper for a strike, and it's 1-2. And it's interesting to hear that because of LeGrande's size. He's 6'7".
1: Now you would think of a guy of his stature physically would have better extension than that.
0: Ward off the first, the 1-2. Swung on line, foul. Look out, Iggy Suarez down in the third base coach's box. Count holds at 1-2. 1-0 Woo Sox here in the third. They've had traffic in every inning. Ward is their first base runner that's come with less than two outs. That extension, by the way, it's something you hear over and over again in terms of what the Red Sox are looking for on the mound. Now another 1-2 to Capra. LeGrande, long set. The pitch is taken low, and time was called by Capra. So it cost LeGrande a pitch, and unofficially would have been a ball. So the count is, it holds at 1-2. Off the line and left is Corona. And now the 1-2 from LeGrande out of the slide step. Check swing. Did he go on appeal? Yes. According to Caleb Martin down behind first base and Vinny Capra, strikeout victim number three for this big right-hander.
1: That's pretty filthy where whenever you see a guy throw it in the upper 90s, when they've got a slider, sometimes it'll be in the 90s as well, 90, 91, but throw a slider at 87 when it's even slower than that. Boy, that's awfully difficult.
0: Here's the red-hot Anthony Siegler. who had his second home run of the series in the first. Pitch is taken high for ball one. Siegler's home run is the difference in this game. 1-0 Woo Sox in the third. Ward has not attempted a steal yet from first base. He is 23 for 26 on the season. Even with the bag at third is Oswaldo Cabrera. LeGrande, first base side of the slab. Here's the 1-0. And Siegler, a check swing and called a ball. And no appeal. And now the count 2-0. I think Siegler got away with one there. Looked like he went. Two balls and no strikes. Toward the middle, the shortstop Lombard. And the 2-0 pitch to Siegler is taken low. Three balls and no strikes. Siegler's home run in the first represented the Woo Sox third straight day with a homer, and they've now hit 13 of their 45 home runs this season against the Rail Riders. That's 29%. 3-0 pitch. Siegler taking all the way, looks at a strike at the knees, and the count 3-1. Woo Sox this year are 18-6 when they hit at least one home run. Cabrera, the third baseman, now backs up to where the shortstop would normally play. 3-1 pitch. Ward is going. The pitch is chopped to second base. Right there is Ornelas. He looks to second, has no play there. Instead, he throws to first for the out. So Ward looked like a delay steal, but it was enough to get him to second base ahead of a potential feed to the bag to start a double play. And he's at second base with two outs for Nate Eaton.
1: Well, not to revisit or reopen old wounds, but the Red Sox and Craig Breslow and the talk about adding power and the difference that home runs could have in your lineup, and obviously the Red Sox are kind of going through that right now. I mean, you look at it yesterday, right? They went 8-0. They bang out 15 hits, 14 singles.
0: Mm. Tough to make a living that way. Here's Eaton now with Ward at second base. Pitch is taken for a strike on the outside corner with a slider, 0-1.
1: And then you see what one swing with the bases loaded from Acuna could do and really decide a game.
0: Eaton struck out looking in the first inning. Right on right. LeGrande, a check at second. The pitch is taken in the dirt, knocked down by Sanchez, 1-1. Now, I'm not a guy, Jim, that subscribes to the school of thought that home runs are everything, but you need some juice in your lineup. Like you said, I mean, it's the fastest and most efficient way to score runs in bunches. 1-1. Here's the pitch to Eaton. He swings and fouls it back to the screen. Good hack and a 98-mile-an-hour fastball. And the count 1-2. Eaton comes into play today on a 10-game on-base streak. He's batting .385 during that time with five extra base hits. Down to the count, 1-2. Ward at second base with two outs as time is now called by Eaton. 1-0 Woo Sox in the third. Now LeGrand has got his sign, checks Ward at second. The pitch to Eaton is swung on and popped up. Hit high to left field, going back onto the track and now back onto the grass. Here comes the left fielder, Corona. And he's there to make the catch, and the inning is over. Eaton got under that one, but enough to carry it to near the warning track, and Corona, an adventure in left field, hauls it in for the third out of the inning. No runs for the Woo Sox. They leave Ward at second base, and after 2.5, it is 1-0 Worcester on the 98.9 Nash Icon Woo Sox Radio Network.
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0: Bottom of the third from Music PA. 1-0 WooSox, and Jonathan Ornelas leads off against Jack Anderson. Shows bunt, pulls back, and takes a strike. And it's 0-1. Bottom third of the lineup for Scranton. Ornelas, Ellis, and Corona. Anderson out of the windup. His 0-1 pitch is taken, a strike at the knees. Ornelas wants to challenge. That was a slider. I think he may have a case here. This is the first challenge of today's game, and he was right. ABS has that one below the zone. So instead of 0-2, it's 1-1, and Scranton wins its first challenge. Ornelas batting .339. The 1-1 is swung on and lined to third. Leaping, a catch made by Capra. It was right at Vinny. Had to make a little mini jump and a head-high catch. And Ornelas on a 105 exit velocity liner is the first out here in the third.
1: He was positioned perfectly. You mentioned the leap, but he just had to leap straight up. He didn't have to take a step or two to his left or right. And the WooSox staffers with the scouting report.
0: Here's Duke Ellis now taking a strike. With a slider, 0-1. Ellis, a left-handed hitter, excellent speed. Slightly open stance. Anderson out of the windup. His 0-1 pitch swung on and missed. Down and in with a split. And the count 0-2. Ellis is batting .259 on the season against the WooSox. He is 7 for 16, which is a .438 average. Time in the White Sox organization. Here's the 0-2 from Anderson, and that's taken outside. One ball and two strikes. Ellis now has the league lead with 24 steals, thanks to two of them yesterday. Now the 1-2 pitch. Swing and a foul tip into the mitt of DeLay, and down on strikes goes Duke Ellis. Strikeout number four for Jack Anderson. And two outs here in the bottom of the third inning. Three of those four strikeouts have come on the heater.
1: Yeah, they've been up, Alex. All three of them have been up in the zone around 92 to 93. You can change the eye level, tunnel that fastball with that splitter. You're going to have success.
0: Here's the nine-hitter Corona swinging at the first pitch, and he lifts it foul out of play right side. 1-0 WooSox here in the third. Corona playing in game number 15 with the Rail Riders. 184 with a home run. Right-handed stick. Anderson's 0-1 pitch is taken a little bit low with a fastball. And the count 1-1. A lot of room in left center with Eaton in center, shaded to his left. 1-1 pitch. Breaking ball. There's the slider taken for a strike on the outside corner. And the count is 1-2. Second baseman Siegler is shading the middle. And now the 1-2 from Anderson is taken low and outside. A sweeper. 2-2. Kennedy Corona's got cleats that really are the same color as tennis balls. Same with his arm guard and his leg guard. Here's the 2-2 pitch now. And Corona lays off a high fastball, 92. And the count runs full. Top the lineup, and George Lombard Jr. is on deck. WooSox lead at 1-0 here in the third. Anderson, first base side of the slab, and the 3-2 pitch. Swinging a foul back over the screen by Corona. Defensive hack on a fastball. Count holds at 3-2. These are two teams that, despite records at 500 or just over in the Rail Riders case, have really struggled in May. 3-2. Pitch number 7 of this at bat on the way, and Corona swings and spoils it foul. A slider just tapped it behind the plate. Count holds. WooSox, as you well know, are 8-13 in the month of May. The Rail Riders are 10-13, and Scranton has lost 4 of its last 5. Now another 3-2. Corona swings and lifts it foul out of play right side, and the at bat continues. This will be the second time that Jack Anderson throws 9 pitches in a plate appearance the first time through. 3 balls, 2 strikes. Here's the pitch, and Corona swings and taps it foul at home plate. He'll see a 10th. Anderson has thrown everything but the split in this plate appearance. 3 balls and 2 strikes. Pitch number 10 with 2 outs and nobody on. And it's swung on and lined into right field. Over toward the alley goes Braden Ward, and he's there to make a running catch. So Anderson wins a 11-pitch battle and retires the side in order. And he has retired the first 9 hitters on this Thursday night. We're through 3 in Scranton-Wilkes-Barre. It's 1-0 WooSox on the 98.9 Nash Icon WooSox Radio Network.
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0: Top of the fourth from Music, Pennsylvania. WooSox lead the Rail Riders 1-0 and 5-6-7 due against Carlos Legrandje, starting with Sungche Chang. It'll be Chang, DeLay, and Lloyd. Legrandje has thrown 55 pitches already, and the big right-hander out of the windup is 56th, is swung on and missed. Fastball 96, 0-1. Chang, a comebacker in his first at-bat. He is 0-1. Open stance on the left side. Here comes the 0-1 pitch, and Chang swings and misses, went after a high heat at 97, and the count 0-2. Cabrera once again was in on the grass at third. Now he backs up near the shortstop position. WooSox have 3 hits today through 3 innings. 0-2 pitch. Chang swings and misses. Good morning, good afternoon, and good night. He goes down on a high fastball for the first out of the inning. Top of the hour, let's pause 10 seconds for station ID on the WooSox Radio Network.
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0: Jason DeLay stands in and takes a high sweeper for a called strike, and it's 0-1. Alex Jensen, Jim Kane with you from PNC Field here in Northeast Pennsylvania. Tim Brennan back at our studios. 1-0 Woo Sox in the fourth, and the 0-1-2 DeLay taken high. One ball and one strike. So glad to have you with us on this Thursday night. Game 3 of 6 this week. 1-1 pitch. DeLay swings, hits a pop-up on the infield. Foul territory, third base side. Flipping the mask is Ali Sanchez. Just left of the dirt circle around home plate. Makes the catch on the grass. And just like that, there's two away. And that'll bring Matt Lloyd to the plate.